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The devil bowed his head because he knew that he'd been beat. 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Johnny said, "Devil, just come on back if you ever want to try again. 'Cause I told you once, you son of a gun."

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and a major motion picture. We're talking 9 to 5. 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
3: 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In three,

0: We hope you've enjoyed the 2026 edition of the Lake Stevens Fireworks Display. 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
2: 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Am I the 10th caller?
3: 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Congratulations.
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1: Hey, y'all, it's Megan Maroney.
2: Hey, this is Scotty McCreary, and you're rising up with my buddy, John Ritter. You gotta rise
0: up, rise up. Good morning. Hi, this is John, and you're waking up with Rise Up Country. It's where we meet every Sunday morning to get our weekly dose of inspiration and a message of hope. Today, I'm going to be sharing some of the hopeful stories that you've called in and shared with us. And our guest today is Brantley Gilbert, and he believes that God brought his high school sweetheart back into his life, and Amber changed him.
3: Like, obviously, he had a plan, and bringing her back into the picture when he did, right in the nick of time. The timing was just ridiculous. It was insane. It was a moment in my life where he was like, hey, man. It was like he couldn't leave any question on whether or not it was him.
0: I don't believe in coincidences, do you? I think it's part of God's plan. So how did he come into your life? I'd love to hear about it. Give me a call at 844-717-7774.

0: That was Keith Urban, Somebody Like You. No coincidence, because God's timing is perfect.
1: Hi, John. This is Harold up in northern Michigan, and God has showed up in my life lots of times in my 80 years. Most significant was we had a bunch of horses, and one Sunday morning, one of the horses didn't come to the barn. So I went down to the pasture to look at it. Before I did, I told my wife I was going to go, and I usually didn't do that. I went down, and we had a pond, and the horse was in the pond, and so I walked out there, and I was going to put a halter on her and try to get her out, and I fell through the ice.
0: Oh, gosh.
1: I was up to my shoulders. I mean, my head and shoulders were sticking out of the ice. And my wife got dressed and came down, and I'm 220 pounds, and she's 140, and she laid on her belly and pulled me out of that ice.
0: Wow.
1: You know, it's hard to believe, but God has showed up in my life forever.
0: Wow, what a story, Harold. Hey, thanks for sharing it with us, and thanks for listening to the show.
1: We listen to your show every Sunday morning, and we thank you for doing it.
0: Well, thank you. It's a pleasure talking to you.
1: Bye-bye.
0: Bye-bye. Here's Morgan Wallen, Don't Wait.

0: Hanging with my brother, Mr. Brantley Gilbert on Rise Up Country, and the new album, Sins of the Father. I tell you what, when I saw that title, it got my attention.
1: The reason this album's called Sins of the Father is because it's a deep, like, terror of mine that my kids had to pay for the things that I did wrong. And much so that I went biblically on it and saw what the Bible had to say. And the first two passages that pulled up, one was in Exodus and one was in Ezekiel. And Exodus, you know, is Moses talking to a group of people, the folks that were wilding out, basically, and saying,
0: right,
1: hey, if y'all quit what you're doing, it's going to be visited upon your kids, the third and fourth generation, or something to that effect. And then
0: yeah,
1: I was like, oh no, like that is not good. That is not good. I wanted to write it from that spot because I feel like the majority of people are maybe where I'm at in my walk of faith, where it's like we're getting back to where we want to be. We're not there yet.
0: Right.
1: And when we go biblical about something, that's supposed to be the definitive answer, and it's going to tell you what you want to know, and it didn't. And I wanted to write the song from that place because at that point, it was honestly a prayer. The song is a prayer, and it kind of encompasses where I'm at in life, and that's being a dad. And I feel like I spend more time confused and looking for direction than I do having the answer.
0: Yeah, we all do that, don't we? Well, the good news is when Jesus came to town, all those sins were forgiven. Here's Brantley Gilbert with Sins of the Father.
2: My

0: Rise up country. It just makes you feel good.
1: Hello, my name is Dakota. Ever since I was in junior high, my dad didn't like the boys I was hanging out with.
2: Imagine that.
1: So he found one of the boys that used to throw hay for us and worked on our family farm. And now we've been together for 8 years. He's my junior high sweetheart. At the time, I didn't even know he was working for my dad.
2: Oh, really?
1: His older brother and my brother were actually best friends in high school. And my dad came up to me one day and said, "Well, hey, Coda, why don't you come talk to this boy? I think you and him could really get along well." 8 years later, my dad goes, "I didn't realize what I was saying to my 13-year-old daughter."
2: Right. Hey, thank you so much for giving me a call, and I'm glad you have that person in your life that completes you.
1: Thank you.
2: Talk to you later. Thanks.
1: Bye.
2: Bye.

Coming up next on Rise Up Country, Brantley Gilbert's going to be back. And what in the world do you think caused him to change from being a tough outlaw kind of guy?

0: 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I'll let him tell you.
1: If you've got a message of hope, dial 844-717-7774. Rise up.
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0: That's Kenny Chesney, American Kids. Hanging with my brother Brantley Gilbert on Rise Up Country. And I often tell people, if you want to be a great songwriter, you have to be able to take a song like When You Say Nothing at All and write a verse like Old Mr. Webster Can Never Define What's Being Said Between Your Heart and Mine. Well, when I heard your song Live Forever, I thought, buddy, you had that same kind of enlightenment with your first verse.
1: That Live Forever song, it's the last song on this album, says, yeah, I always knew I wouldn't die young. It was only the good ones do. You know, at the same time, it's like, I've heard a lot of people say it, but when I say it, I mean it wholeheartedly. There was a chapter in my life where I wasn't planning on being anybody's dad or anybody's husband. I wanted to be a biker, like a real one.
0: Right.
1: I won't play music, you know, too, but I wanted to be a one percenter, man. Yeah, I really didn't know. I thought I'd be dead or incarcerated by 30 years old. Then God had a different plan.
0: Oh, yeah. I remember you telling us about your wife, Amber, and how the two of you had split up in high school, and then you reunited out of nowhere.
1: Yeah, bringing her back into the picture when he did, right in the nick of time. The timing was just ridiculous. It was insane. It was a moment in my life where he was like, hey, man. It was like he couldn't leave any question on whether or not it was him directing me, right, and orchestrating all this stuff. An author couldn't sit down to come up with a storyline and plan timing like that. So it was one of those moments where it's like definitely brought some weight to the, if you want to see God laugh, tell him your plan.
2: Should have known I wouldn't die young. Only the good ones do. I played with the devil's fire.

0: never. You make me wanna live forever and ever and ever.
1: I found this call in the Rise Up archives. It's all about being a tough biker and how God can change you.
2: Well, in 1989, I graduated high school one night. I started hanging around the wrong crowd, and originally California. Well, I wound up joining an MC club called the Hells Angels. I'm sure you've heard of them. And I was a member of them for about 7 years and got in some trouble. Did 10 years in the penitentiary. And today, I'm the president of the CMA, the local chapter of Christian Motorcyclists Association. And I go around prisons throughout the United States today talking to inmates that are in prison, trying to give them hope for another way in life other than the way that they've traveled.
1: So what was it that caused you to turn your life around?
2: With me, I had to get to the bottom of the barrel.
1: Mm-hmm.
2: And the police officer that arrested me is the same police officer that led me to the Lord.

0: That's Jelly Roll with Halfway to Hell. Rise Up Country, taking your calls about It Had to Be a God Thing, and also stories of hope and inspiration. And I guess you've got a story about a teacher.
1: Yes, I do. My fifth grade math teacher, of all people, actually, I started out being completely afraid of her. And to be completely honest, I was super scared to go into her classroom. However, as time went on and our relationship improved, and actually now she's proven to be one of my closest friends, and I joke with her and I say she's my fairy godmother, because my family has gone through some pretty trying times in recent years, and she's really proven to truly be a godsend, and I'm forever going to be grateful for having her in my life.
0: I think all of us remember that one special teacher, don't we? You know, there's so much more to these artist conversations than what you get to hear on the radio. To hear the full conversation and some of our favorite phone calls, just check it out on the Rise Up Country podcast. I'll be right back with more of your calls. If you

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0: I was kind of living life in the fast lane. 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And my little girl was brought to see me, and she asked me, "Mommy, have you been a bad girl?"
1: Oh, gosh.
0: And I broke down and I cried. And I said, "Yes, baby, I have." And that's what caused my turning point in my life. I've been clean for 3 years now, and I'm in church, and I take my little girl to church. 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
12: 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Today, the number stands at less than 30,000. 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
2: Coming up this hour, we know Brantley Gilbert is a tough guy, a biker. We'll wait until you hear what he's most proud of. And Morgan Wallen's going to share a great story about his baseball coach who taught him that life isn't just about hitting the home run.

0: way.
1: Hanging with Brantley Gilbert on Rise Up Country. And buddy, I know when you were younger, the thing that you were most proud of is being a tough guy, being a biker, being a rough kind of character, and you didn't even know how long you would even snap out of that. Then you met your wife, Amber, which you said was basically a miracle. You became a daddy. Now, what are some of those proud moments in your life?
2: I can say this. My proudest moment as a dad was the moment my 8-year, he wasn't 8 at the time. It's been a couple years ago. He came to me and basically said, "Dad, I think I want Jesus to live in my heart." And he didn't say, "I want to be baptized." You know,
1: wow.
2: He said, "I want Jesus to live in my heart." And, man, seeing him sit down and talk to the pastor, and, you know, our pastor asked him some questions, and the answers he gave were just like, man, the faith like a child is something to behold. And I've never been more proud. And it was one of the things also, man, it was a reality check for me, dude, because it was, you know, when you believe and you profess that, right? Like, we have certain responsibilities, you know, as a man, you know, we protect, provide, and preside. Well, protecting is not just carrying a gun and making sure nobody attacks your family. It's protecting them with exposure to things. You know, the list goes on and on. Providing is not just making enough money to put food on the table. It's providing support and safety and, you know, the shoulder and being, you know, the sponge for the good and the bad and the ugly for them. And to preside is not just to poke your chest out and say, "I'm the king of my castle." You know, we're supposed to be the faith center of our home. But, bro, that's a tall order for me, because my wife is... Her and Jesus are like this, man.
1: Yeah. Well, he's got a song on his album all about a new addiction that he has in life. Here's one from his album, Sins of the Father, all about it.
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0: You're listening to Rise Up Country. And you know, God's got a plan for all of us, and it may happen in a place you would never expect.
1: Me and my wife, we met at a bar we were working at. We'd both been through some recent breakups that were pretty bad. We were looking for comfort. Been together ever since. 16 years, 3 kids, happily married. We both quit working in bars, going to bars, and got us a good life now. I just wanted to share that story. I love my wife. We lived right around the corner from each other for a long time and never met. When we got older, we finally met. Been in love ever since. Thank you and have a good day. Enjoy the show. Bye.
2: Didn't win the lotto, but the dogs won. Didn't bag a big one, but I saw one. Just the things I do, it ain't a long one. So I can't complain.

0: Good morning. Thanks for calling Rise Up Country. Everybody's got a story. I want to hear yours.
1: 2 months ago, my niece's husband had an episode at work, and they took him to emergency and found out that he had had a heart attack within the last 6 years of his life. He's 54 years old. So they took him to the hospital, and they evaluated, and they had to do a triple bypass.
0: Wow.
1: After he had his triple bypass, he had actually, his heart was 100% blocked. Within that 6 years, there was two veins that God created to keep him and sustain his life. So after he had the triple bypass, they were trying to get him into recovery, and he was walking, and he fell, and they had to do CPR on him to bring him back. They had to do CPR on him 3 times when he was at that hospital, and he coded once. They transferred him down here to Grand Rapids, where I live, and they were actually able to do a heart transplant. He's been a month with the new heart, and he is doing remarkably well because of the miracle of God.
0: Wow, that is absolutely fantastic news. Thank you so much for giving us a call. And what is his first name so we can have our listeners praying for him?
1: His name is Steve Pawlik.
0: We'll get his name out there.
1: Thank you.
0: Bye.

0: That's Miranda Lambert, Heart Like Mine. Rise up, country. You know, if you sit back and think about it, we probably all have that one teacher that made a positive impact on our life. Well, Morgan Wallen had one of those. He's going to tell us about him in just a minute.
1: If you've got a message of hope, dial 844-717-7774. Rise up.
2: I scream. 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Because Wendy's famous.

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Stories of hope and inspiration. 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The phone lines are open at 844-717-7774. Here's Sam Hunt with a couple reasons he loves a country house. Bible.

0: You're listening to Rise Up Country. Had a chance to visit with Morgan Wallen, and I had to ask him, did he have somebody outside of his immediate family that made a positive impact on his life?
1: Well, my coach in high school, me and him were pretty tight. And I guess the fact that I was a preacher's son, I kind of had a little rebel attitude at the same time going on. And he was always just kind of, I feel like he understood, you know, me and what I was going through in life always. So I would talk to him about things, and we'd practice, and I had class with him and stuff too. So that was a good relationship through high school.
2: It's good to have someone to talk to outside of your family.
1: Yeah, it was cool because I always talked to my dad. I wasn't as close to my dad in high school as I am now, though. Because mm-hmm. me and my dad, we butted heads, you know, stuff like that. So, but now he's like my best friend.
2: Yeah.
1: And it was nice to have the coach, though, around for sure.
0: Here's Morgan with his latest, Don't We?

I was on my way to work one morning about 7 o'clock in the morning, and my brake line failed on me, and I just, you know, I had no idea what to do. And I remember just, you know, screaming out loud saying, "God, please, you know, God, please." I had no brakes at all, and the radio was playing, and "Jesus Take the Wheel" came on, and all of a sudden my car just stopped right in the middle of the road, just dead stop, slammed my head into the steering wheel. And when the mechanic came to get my car, he said there was no way possible that my car could have stopped by itself because I had no brake lines at all. They had completely corroded and broke. You know, I called my dad, who is a pastor, and I, you know, was telling him about it. And, you know, he said, "God works in mysterious ways." He said, "I honestly believe that God stopped your car that day."

0: Here today, you were listening to the show, and you heard Brantley Gilbert mention a couple Bible verses, and you got one for us.
1: Well, my favorite Bible verse is Matthew 6:34, worry not about tomorrow, because tomorrow has worries of its own. And that's just how I live my life. My girlfriend worries way more than she should, so I guess it's my obligation to worry less. She gets real aggravated at me about it, but I just tell her, look, worrying doesn't fix anything. Just thank the Lord that you woke up today and hope to God that you wake up tomorrow. You know, you worry about that tomorrow.
0: I often quote Zig Ziglar, every day is a great day, and if you don't believe it, try missing one. Hey, you know, you always want to make sure when you talk to your children that you lift them up and never, never put them down. I've got a story about that coming up next.
2: If you've got a message of hope, dial 844-717-7774. Rise up.
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0: This week's story comes out of Winning Words of Champions. You know, a phrase I love is, children more attention pay to what you do than what you say. It says, if children live with criticism, they learn to condemn. If children live with hostility, they learn to fight. If children live with fears, they learn to be apprehensive. If children live with jealousy, they learn to feel guilty. But if children live with recognition, they learn to have a goal. If children live with fairness, they learn what justice is. If children live with honesty, they learn what truth is. If children live with security, they learn to have faith in themselves and in those about them. And most importantly, if children live with friendliness and love, they learn that the world is a good place in which to live.
1: Driving through town, just my boy and me, with a Happy Meal in his booster seat, knowing that he couldn't have the toy till his nuggets were gone. A green traffic light turned straight to red. I hit

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0: You know, Chris Jansen's real serious about someone messing with his girl. 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
7: Yeah, I've been sitting around

0: good morning. Thanks for calling Rise Up Country. And I guess you've got a story about that Holy Spirit thing.
1: I was a young soldier. I was in Bad Tölz, Germany, training with the 10th Special Forces. I had a pretty bad childhood, and I was always trying to please my dad. And I started seeking God and going to church because I just felt totally empty. Nothing was right. I had a little quiet time there one evening, and I was standing there, and just, I don't want to say it was God's voice, but it was a very loud thought in my head.
0: Mm-hmm.
1: And it said, please me, your heavenly father. Don't worry about your earthly father. I've used that as a litmus test for things that I've done throughout my life. I've been blessed with three beautiful daughters, a wonderful wife. I'm retiring, as a matter of fact, this month, and I've just had an amazing life, and God blessed me tremendously.
0: Each week we honor soldiers just like that. Coming up next is the Rise Up Stars and Stripes salute.
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20: Hi, this is John Beck with the Rise Up Stars and Stripes Salute. It's our tribute to the men and women who serve our country. And this gentleman here had an opportunity for a little payback.
21: I used to work for the state highway, and I was plowing snow, and it was just a cold, blizzardy day. And it came upon a crash. Three men in a vehicle, and they were war veterans. They were on their way to the VA hospital for checkups. And the vehicle had quit. Antifreeze was running out of the front of it. They had no heat, and I'm in my plow truck. I got my Carhartts on. You know, I'm all nice and warm.
20: Right.
21: And I told him, I said, you know what? I said, you gentlemen, I said, there's only two seats in that plow truck, but I said, three of you can get in there. I said, you get up in there. I said, I'll keep the truck running. I said, and I'll sit in your car until, you know, the state highway patrolman can get here and get you some assistance, you know, to get you on the way to the hospital. And so I sat in their car, got a little cold for a while, but, you know, I figured what they did for me and everybody else, they could sit there in that plow truck and keep warm. And I was glad I was able to do that.
22: I knew a man called him Santa Cane.

0: gave all.
1: It was Billy Ray Cyrus. Some gave all. Well, that's it for me, John Ritter. Special thanks to Brantley Gilbert. Brand new project, Sins of the Father. You're going to love the message of so many of these songs. And it reminds us being a dad should always be our number one priority. And thanks to Morgan Wallen for telling us about his high school coach, who became a mentor for him and gave him some guidance in his life. 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Well, you know what time it is. It's time to load the kids in the car. 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
1: Hello, everyone. I'm David Green, director of the Gospel Hour, and it's my privilege to welcome you to this Lord's Day broadcast. I'm so happy you have decided to share a portion of your worship experience with us today, and I promise you won't be disappointed, as we have a great song for you, and we are continuing with our Sunday-only series, Behold the Man, Behold the Man, as preached and taught by my late father, Dr. Oliver.

Be Green. This is a special day. It marks the 50th anniversary of my dad's passing in 1976. Yes, it's been 50 years since he passed away, and we're so happy and thankful to the Lord for letting us continue this great ministry this long. Keep us in your prayers daily. Right now, let's hear "Jesus Opened Up the Way." And after that, Dr. Green.

0: And now, here with our message, Oliver B. Green.
1: Our Father, among the many things that we do not know, I thank Thee, Father God, that there's one thing I know. The Savior has been born. And Father, I thank Thee, kind Heavenly Father, that I know it because He lives within my heart. Father, I found it in the Word of God that if I would believe that Jesus Christ was the Son of God, that He died and rose again, You'd save me. I believed it, Father. You saved me, and I thank You today from the depths of my heart for the salvation that I have and enjoy in the Lord Jesus. Our Father, in Jesus' name, honor Thy precious word, and please, Lord, save somebody across this great nation, and we'll give God the praise in Jesus' precious, powerful, saving name. Amen. I hope I can sit at my microphone and talk to you. Now, I don't want to preach today. I want to talk. This is a very sacred hour to my heart. Now, as I've said before, I'm not arguing with anybody about the birthday of Jesus. The thing that I'm so glad about is the fact that He is born. Christ the Savior is born. Jesus the Savior is born. Now, there's no doubt in my mind about it. So I'm not arguing. I don't have any time to argue about the day or the date, whether it was the 21st or the 29th of December or the 21st or the 29th of June. It doesn't make any difference to me. The thing that matters is the fact that He was born. He did live. He did die on a cross. He did come back from the dead. And thank God there is a man in heaven today who sits at the right hand of God the Father to make intercession for this unworthy preacher speaking to you now. All this month I've been reading for our text, John 19 and verse 5, Behold the man. Now then, as we, that is the Christian world, we who believe in the Lamb of God and believe on the Son of God, we have set aside this season to remember the birth of the Lord Jesus Christ. Now, I'm reading today the scripture that I've been reading this week in Luke 2 and verse 1. It came to pass in those days that there went out a decree from Caesar Augustus that all the world should be taxed. Thank God Jesus came that all men might not be taxed. We're going to a world, praise God, where they don't pay taxes. Hallelujah. Won't that be wonderful? Now, it's honorable to pay your taxes, certainly. It's honorable to pay your honest taxes to the government of which you are a part. But thank God, one of these glorious days, we're going to a land where they don't pay taxes. All right. Now then, and this taxing was first made when Cyrus was governor of Syria. And all

all went to be taxed, everyone in his own city. And Joseph also went up from Galilee, out of the city of Nazareth, into Judea, into the city of David, which is called Bethlehem, because it was because he was of the house and the lineage of David, to be taxed with Mary, his espoused wife. Now he was engaged to her. That's what it means. They were not married. That is, Mary and Joseph were espoused, and she was found with child before they were married. Now, you know, Joseph was about to put her away, and God sent an angel down. Matthew tells us about it, Matthew 1. And God said, Joseph, fear not to take unto thee Mary thy wife. That which is conceived in her is of the Holy Ghost. Now, I stopped and added that for the sake of some who may be listening, that when I said espoused, they might criticize. But I want you to know that Mary brought forth her firstborn son and wrapped him in swaddling clothes and laid him in a manger before Joseph and Mary lived together after the manner of husband and wife. I want you to know that. Mary was a virgin when the Son of God was born. And don't you let any liberal or modernist tell you anything else. Don't you believe it. You say, well, Preacher Green, I read a pamphlet and I heard somebody say that for a virgin to bring forth a child is a scientific impossibility. That may be true, but it's not a God impossibility. God was the father of Jesus Christ. God called and God ordained and God commissioned Mary to bring his son into the world. And the Holy Ghost overshadowed Mary. She conceived in her womb and brought forth her firstborn son. And she was a virgin. Yes, a virgin. And she had not lived with a husband after the manner of husbands and wives live until after she had brought forth her firstborn son. All right, now let's read on. And to be taxed with his wife, verse 5, espoused wife, being great with child. Now note. And so it was that while they were there, the days were accomplished that she should be delivered. And she brought forth her firstborn son. Hallelujah. Not the second one or the third one, but the first one. And God's Holy Spirit is very careful to make it clear that this is the first son. All right. Her firstborn son, wrapped him in swaddling clothes, laid him in a manger because there was no room for them in the inn. I've been asking you to behold Jesus in his birth, in the announcement of his birth. Behold the man that changed the calendar. Now then, I want you to behold the only baby that has ever been born on the face of this earth for whom there was no room in the inn or in the hospital or in the, in other words, in the places where decency. Now, wait a minute. I want to make this statement. I don't have it written down. I want to make it right. I want to make this statement right. And I do not have it written down. I don't. So I want to weigh my words. Behold, the only baby that has ever been born on the face of this earth for whom there was no room except in a barn, in a stall, in a manger with the animals. Behold him. Now you listen to me. Beloved, it doesn't make any difference how wicked, how sinful, how despicable, debased, degraded, ungodly, and downright sinfully filthy a precious woman might be. If she brought forth a child, God bless you. And if a man came to your door, if a man came to your door with a precious woman by his side, and that precious woman was great with child and ready to be delivered, bless your heart, you would either take them into your home, or you'd call the charity ward of the hospital, or the city mission, or you'd call some place of refuge and rescue, and you'd give

that woman and her baby's shelter. Yes, you would. But I want to say, God bless you. The Son of God found no shelter. He found no shelter except with the animals in a stall in a barn. Say, what are you excited about, Mr. Green? I'm excited about my Savior, because everything about him, every minute detail of his birth, his conception, his birth, and the announcement of his birth, and where he was born, and how he was born, and when he was born, and where he was born, and how he was treated after he was born, it's all significant and foreordained of God. Now then, I want you to behold God Almighty, the Father, God the Son, and God the Holy Ghost, way back yonder before God ever laid the foundation of this earth. I want you to behold them. They're having a conference. Now remember, I'm talking to you and I'm going to read it. Get your Bibles now and turn to 1 Peter chapter 1. Find it while I'm talking. 1 Peter chapter 1. Behold God the Father, God the Son, God the Holy Ghost, way, way back yonder before God ever made this earth. Now, geologists and scientists and men of learning declare that this universe is millions and billions of years old. Well, that doesn't hurt anything. In the beginning, God created the heavens and the earth. Now, you can put all the billions you want to in there. But approximately 6,000 years ago, God brought order out of chaos, and God made man. Now, it doesn't make any difference to me what science says or what geologists or anybody. It doesn't make any difference to me what, listen, God has spoken. I believe God, and you'll believe him or wish you had when you stand before him. Now, it don't worry me. It doesn't bother me one bit what people have said. Professors, scientists, or anybody else. God has spoken. That's good enough for me. Now, behold God the Father, God the Son, God the Holy Ghost. They're having a conference. What are they talking about? They're talking about man, and they're talking about man's sin, and they're talking about man's redemption. And here's the agreement. Before God the Father laid the foundation of this earth, God the Father, God the Son, and God the Holy Spirit agreed that Jesus would shed his blood for the remission of sin. Say, preach words, get that, all right? 1 Peter 1:18. For as much as ye know that ye were not redeemed with corruptible things, as silver and gold from your vain conversation, received by tradition from your fathers, but with the precious blood of Christ, as of a lamb, without blemish, without spot, who verily was foreordained before the foundation of the world, but was made manifest in these last times for you. Now, before God ever laid the foundation of this world, God the Father, God the Son, God the Holy Ghost, the great Godhead, agreed that the Son would take a body and shed his blood on a cross that you and I might stay out of hell. Now, in Galatians 4:4, let me read Galatians 4:1. Galatians 4:1. Now, I say that the heir, as long as he is a child, differeth nothing from a servant, though he be lord of all, but is under tutors and governors until the time appointed of the Father. Even so we, when we were children, were in bondage. Now notice that. Even we, when we were children, were in bondage under the elements of the world. But when the fullness of the time was come, God sent forth his Son, made of a woman. Hallelujah. No man. No, sir. Man had nothing to do with the coming of Jesus Christ into this world. Man had nothing to do. God, in the fullness of time, God sent forth his Son, made of a woman, made under the law, to redeem them that were under the law, that we

received the adoption of sons. Now, before God ever made this earth, before God ever laid the foundation of this universe, before God ever created Adam, before God ever made man, God foreordained. It was settled. It was fixed. It was final. And it was finished that Jesus would take a body of flesh, and die on a cross to keep us out of hell. Now, let me tell you something right now. You'd better look beyond that Christmas tree, and you'd better look at another tree. And that tree is a tree that doesn't have any red lights on it, but stained with blood so divine. Blood, the blood of the babe that grew into manhood, tasted life in every respect as we taste life, yet without sin, and died on the cross, hallelujah, that we might be forgiven sin and made fit for the kingdom of God. Now, let me get back. Now, I hope you get that. 1 Peter 1:18-20, read it. Before God ever made the world, God promised, God settled it. It was settled, it was foreordained that Jesus shed his blood for the remission of sin. And then in Galatians 4:4, in the fullness of time, Jesus came, born of a woman. He was born under the law to redeem us from the curse of the law. So that was all settled before God ever made this earth. Now, behold the baby that was born in a stall, wrapped in swaddling clothes, laid in a manger, because, Luke says, because there was no room for him in the inn. Now read that last statement in Luke 2:7. Because there was no room for them in the inn. I repeat, it doesn't make any difference. It doesn't make any difference how wicked the mother might be, or how wicked the father might be. There's never been a baby born on this earth that somebody wouldn't take in the mother and the baby. But I want to serve notice on you that the Son of God was put out that you and I might be taken in. The Son of God died that you and I might live. The Son of God was born sinless, lived sinless, died sinless, stepped into the very valley of death itself and walked out on the other side victorious over death, hell, and the grave. And it was all foreordained. It was all settled before God ever made a man. Now behold him. That's the Jesus that we are remembering at this season of the year. That's the Christ who was born in Bethlehem of Judea, in a sheep barn or a cow stall, as the case might have been. I don't know. But it was a barn. It was a stall. There was no room for him in the inn. Now, let me talk to you. My time's slipping, and I want to talk to you. You're the person I want to talk to. You're riding down the highway in an automobile. You're out there in the home trying to get the last minute cooking finished and trying to get the last minute cleaning finished. I want you to stop dead still and ask yourself the question, how much room have I had in my life for Jesus during these last days? Do I have any room for Jesus? The innkeeper did not. There was not a single solitary home in Bethlehem that would give him shelter. His precious mother found shelter under the roof of a barn and brought forth her precious baby. Wrapped him not in a beautiful blue or pink blanket, soft and warm, but she wrapped him in swaddling clothes, the cloths that they used to wipe off the backs of the sheep, rub down the sheep, the animals. And she did not place him in a beautiful little bassinet, but she placed him in a rack or a manger or a crude rack where they put the straw for the animals to eat. I want you to behold him, beloved. I want you to see him, the Lamb of

0: Yes, there have been a lot of sermons preached on the cruel innkeepers. Mm-hmm. Yes, there have been a lot of things said about that gang that wouldn't make room for Jesus. But I'm asking you again as I bring my message to a close. How much room, how much time have you had this week for Jesus? Now, I'm not criticizing anybody for cooking, cleaning, or buying gifts. I'm not a religious fanatic. I'm not a religious crackpot. The Christmas season is a precious season to my heart. And I'm not criticizing. But I want to say, my precious fellow Christians and my precious fellow believers, if we are remembering Jesus' birth, let's not leave him out of everything. Let's make him the head of the table and the center of conversation, and let's give him the best gift of all. Give him yourself, your heart, your soul, your spirit, your body, and everything that you are. And then, praise God, bow your head and tell him again that you love him and you appreciate him coming into the world in a body of flesh to die for your sin. Behold the babe for whom there was no room, the only baby that's ever been born that could find no room except under the roof of a barn. Do you have room for him in your home, in your business, in your heart? God help you. Father, honor thy precious word. Save the soul that's nearest hell. Help every person listening to this voice to rededicate their lives to Jesus. Help every backslider to come back to God. Help every precious unsaved person to give Jesus their heart. We ask it in his precious name. Amen.
1: Friends, this is David Green once again. I hope you were blessed as you listened to the message today, and I hope you will tune in again each and every time that you can. But before we leave today, I want to tell you about our gift offer K. Now, this is the last week that I will talk about offer K. So if you cannot order it today or tomorrow, please write down the information so that you don't forget, and of course you may order it for several weeks to come. But this is the last week that I will talk about our Gift Offer K. Now, Gift Offer K contains a book and 5 copies each of 4 great soul-winning booklets, and it's available to you in return for your donation to the ministry in the amount of $15 or more. I really hope you will order this offer because it is in honor of my father. Now, he passed away 50 years ago this coming Sunday. Now, I know that's a long time for him to be deceased, and we're so happy that the Lord has provided for the Gospel Hour to continue that long, and we are honoring him with this offer. So I hope you'll get down the information and order today. If you can make it $25 donation, $50, however much the Lord lays on your heart, I hope you will do so. But if you can send a donation of at least $15 and ask for offer K, I'm first going to send you my father's autobiography, From Disgrace to Grace, His Life Story. It's a perfect bound book, 124 pages long. It contains an introduction and a preface by me. And after his story, I have also written a retrospective bringing the Gospel Hour up to date. Finally, there's a 19-page section of photos, so be sure and look at those. Then, as I said, I'm going to send you 5 copies each of 4 soul-winning booklets. That was his contribution to tracts, and it's a great, great addition. Now, these 4 have to do with prophecy. They are The End of the World, What's Next, Millions Missing, and Fear. So I know you'll enjoy all of those to hand them out to others.

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0: Friends, this is David Green again. On behalf of myself and the entire Gospel Hour family, I want to thank you for tuning in to the program today. I hope you received a blessing today and will tune in again each and every time you can. And so, until next time, may the Lord bless you and keep you in His will.

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Good morning and welcome to the Message of Grace. I'm Thomas Mann speaking and inviting you to stay tuned for today's broadcast. On the program today, you'll hear the first part of a message from 1 Timothy chapter 4 entitled, A Good Minister of Jesus Christ. Now, that may seem like a rather dull title, and if you're not a minister, you may think that you could change the setting on your radio, but in fact, the good minister of Jesus Christ is really just a picture of what every Christian needs to be. And so I hope that you will stay tuned and listen to the things that Paul will unpack for us in his inspired writing in 1 Timothy chapter 4, verses 1 through 10. We want to take up our reading today in 1 Timothy chapter 4. 1 Timothy chapter 4. I think I'll go ahead and begin with verse 1, even though we were on that ground last week. We'll take up our discussion today in the sixth verse in particular. I want to start reading, though, in verse 1. 1 Timothy chapter 4, verse 1. Now the Spirit speaketh expressly, 1 Timothy 4, 1, that in the latter times some shall depart from the faith, giving heed to seducing spirits and doctrines of devils, speaking lies and hypocrisy, having their conscience seared with a hot iron, forbidding to marry, and commanding to abstain from meats which God hath created to be received with thanksgiving of them which believe and know the truth. For every creature of God is good, and nothing to be refused, if it be received with thanksgiving,

for it is sanctified by the word of God and prayer. Now we take up today's reading. If thou put the brethren in remembrance of these things, thou shalt be a good minister of Jesus Christ, nourished up in the words of faith and of good doctrine, whereunto thou hast attained. But refuse profane and old wives' fables, and exercise thyself rather unto godliness. For bodily exercise profiteth little, but godliness is profitable unto all things, having promise of the life that now is, and of that which is to come. This is a faithful saying, and worthy of all acceptation. For this reason, we both labor and suffer reproach, because we trust in the living God, who is the Savior of all men, especially of those that believe. Bring a message this morning called A Good Minister of Jesus Christ. A good minister. When I first began preaching at the age of 17, I was told by my dad a very good piece of advice, and it was this. Start every week by reading 1 Timothy, 2 Timothy, and Titus. That is, start your Monday morning Bible reading in 1 Timothy, 2 Timothy, and Titus, because these are the three books of the Bible written specifically to preachers. It was very good advice, and so I took it seriously, and I read for years. At the beginning of my week, I started with 1 Timothy, and then read through 2 Timothy, and then read through Titus. At the beginning of the week, every week, just to continually focus my attention on the fact that God had placed this calling of the ministry upon my life, and here were my instructions. Particularly, the verse number 6 in 1 Timothy 4, jumped out at me week after week after week, because it is the verse that tells me how I can be a good minister of Jesus Christ. And I'll tell you, folks, as a 17-year-old boy, above everything else in the world, I wanted to be a good minister of Jesus Christ. I didn't want to be mediocre. I did not want to be ordinary. I wanted to be what God would define as a good minister of Jesus Christ. I knew that I didn't have it in me. I was too shy to talk to anybody, publicly or privately. And I knew I didn't have any innate speaking skill or anything like that. I just knew that if I was to be a minister, and if God indeed had called me to that, it was going to be up to Him to make of me a good minister of Jesus Christ. That was just so obvious and so clear at the beginning of my experience. Of course, it continues to be true today that if there is to be any goodness at all in the ministry of the Word, it will be through the enabling grace of the one who calls and qualifies men to preach his gospel. But again and again, I would come back to that verse, and I think every minister who feels the sense of that overwhelming call of God upon his life to the ministry has to stop and say, God, I don't want to be mediocre. I don't want to be ordinary. I want to be good. I want to be all that you would have me to be in the ministry of Christ. And here Paul tells us how that happens. How is it to be? Well, he tells Timothy, who also was apparently young and apparently timid, probably without a great deal of innate speaking skill himself, and without a lot of leadership skill, and who tended to cower in his boots at conflict, Paul tells Timothy, if you put the brethren in remembrance of these things, if you just remind them of a few things, you'll be a good minister of Jesus Christ. Yes, at one level, the bar is extremely high. The standard is so high that no man can reach unto it. Paul himself would say, who is sufficient for these things? Not even Paul could claim to have reached that point. And yet, at the other hand, the expectation is very low because we're just human beings. And God knows that we're dust and remembers that we're dust, and therefore he looks at his ministers not as superhuman or superheroes, but as simple little clods of dust through whom he will move to perform the miracles that he is expecting. If you put brethren in remembrance, if you just remind them of a few simple truths in a few simple ways, you will go down in the annals of church history as a good minister of Jesus Christ. Well, of course, we are interested in this topic because we want to know, what is a good minister of Jesus Christ? What makes a man a good minister of Jesus Christ? Is it just the fact that he can bring a fairly decent sermon and talk, you know, for 30, 40, or 50 minutes without coming up for air? Does it mean that he knows the Bible well enough to quote a few things from cover to cover and he's got it all

down pat and just throws it out there every Sunday? Or what is it about a man that makes him truly a good minister of Jesus Christ? Charles Spurgeon tells of the man in his lectures to my students. He tells about the man who preached so beautifully and lived so terribly that when he was in the pulpit, people said he ought never to come out. And when he was out, people said he ought never to go in. Now, that's not, I think, what Paul has in mind here. Because there must be some coordination, right? Some correspondence between what goes on in the pulpit and what goes on in the private life of the man of God. All over the place, the Bible militates against hypocrisy, whether it be in the pulpit or the pew. Hypocrisy is a terrible thing, and it always gives Christianity a black eye. All of us live in a measure of hypocrisy. That's why we need a Savior. That's why we've come to Christ, because we realize we can't handle it on our own. I'll never get all my ducks in a row. I'll never get rid of all my sins. I must have the righteousness of another if I'm to have hope of heaven. So it is for the pulpit, so it is for the pew. But at the same time, to live in knowing hypocrisy is indeed not what Paul would call goodness in a minister. What makes a man a really good preacher? And of course, we've looked at a lot of those things in 1 Timothy because that's largely what he's writing to Timothy about. But today, we look at three things. There are three things in the text before us, and they're very interesting to me, especially this first one. So let me just give you those. I'll go at them one at a time. The first one that he notes as a way to determine if a man is indeed a good minister of Jesus Christ, a way to define, I'll say, a man who is a good minister of Jesus Christ, is that he helps people remember some things and to forget some things. That's number one. He helps people to remember some things and to forget some things. Now, of all things that God has given us, memory is one of the greatest gifts. Memory is such a beautiful thing. What a blessing to be able to remember, sometimes from things ages ago. It is a marvel that we as human beings are actually able to build upon scientific discoveries of generations of men before us. Because things are passed down from generation to generation, we're able to build upon in a kind of synthetic sort of memory of generations past. But even within our own lifespan, we are able to go back and build upon experiences from days of youth. Some of you are long removed from days of youth. That's a diplomatic way of saying you're old, I guess some of you shouldn't say it that way, right? So you're long removed from those days of youth, and yet there's wisdom that attends the choices and decisions you make now at 70 or 80 years of age that build upon things you learned whenever you were 10 or 12 or 15 or 20 years old. All because of this special gift called memory. We're able to remember those things. And when memory starts to fade, it's always a tragedy. And yet, Paul would say, you must put the brethren in remembrance of some things. They must remember some things. But he will also, in the context, indicate that there are some things that they must labor to forget. And so I suppose if there's anything that's a better gift from God than a good memory, it is a good forgetter. Because there are some things we must forget. Paul himself had to have a good forgetter. The man who wrote these words would say in Philippians chapter 3, forgetting those things which are behind. Remember that? Forgetting those things which are behind and reaching forth to those things which are before, I press toward the mark of the prize of the high calling in Christ Jesus. Paul was faithful to remember some things that were important and to forget some things that needed to be forgotten. And so he had to forget, no doubt, the fact that he had persecuted the faith. And that many of the people to whom he preached, that no doubt there were occasions where he gathered a congregation to preach, and there would be family members of people he had put to death back before his days of conversion. So he had to forget some things that would have been terrible, terrible things, weights upon the conscience. And perhaps it is so here today. There are things that you must forget. You must labor to forget. Satan will accuse. He continually brings those things back, attempting to accuse us and say, see, that person, you can't be a child of God. Just look at your past. And someone has quipped that when Satan reminds you of your past, remind him of his future. Because he is going into the lake of fire. He will burn with the angels of
the demons, you know, the fallen angels, and with all

of the non-elect forever and forever. The devil will not be down there having a great party. The devil himself will be the greatest, the chiefest to be persecuted in hell. Remind him of his future when he reminds you of your past. There are things that must be forgotten. There are things that must be remembered. Now that we know to be a truism. You can't live without memory, a good rememberer, and you can't live without a good forgetter. You've got to have both. But now within context, let's take a look again. Notice in verse 6 it says, "If thou put the brethren in remembrance of these things, thou shalt be a good minister of Jesus Christ, nourished up in words of faith and of good doctrine whereunto thou hast attained." This follows, of course, right on the immediate heels of Paul's talk about false teachers and false teaching. So I think whenever he emphasizes words of faith, and when he emphasizes good doctrine, did you notice he used an adjective there, good doctrine? He is putting that in contrast with false faith and false doctrine. All around these people at the time, there would be those speaking lies and hypocrisy, he says in verse 2. Their consciences would be seared with a hot iron. They would depart from the faith, giving heed to seducing spirits and doctrines of devils. But what of you? But what of you, Paul says? What of you, Timothy? What of you, Ephesian believers? What of you, Mount Olive believers today? What of you? What of us? We must forget. We must labor to disconnect ourselves from the wooing, charming, engaging, and enchanting song of those who have false doctrine to peddle. We must labor to do that. It is not an easy thing, my brothers and sisters. Discerning false from true is not always easy. Sometimes it is, but not always is it simple. And so the Apostle Paul, I think, is saying, Timothy, if you will stand for truth and you will stand against error, you will continually remind people of truth and you will continually tell them to forget and disengage false teaching. If you put the brethren in remembrance of these things, thou shalt be a good minister of Jesus Christ. There was continual pressure on every side to them to give up the truth and turn to the false. And besides that, in every human being, there is this carnal nature, a carnal nature against which we war, fleshly carnal desires that war against the soul, the apostle would say. That nature militates against, it fights against a God-centered view of life. We're continually looking at something else. It fosters in us, I think, a kind of practical atheism. Oh, I don't think anyone here today probably would say I'm an atheist. I doubt anyone would. I came up on a car a few days ago at a traffic light here in town with bumper stickers plastered all over the back, all of which were stickers indicating the driver's conviction that there was no God and that those of us who believed it were really false prophets. One of the stickers that was particularly compelling to me was the one, and you've seen it perhaps, that said, "I like your Jesus. I do not like your Christians. They are so unlike your Christ." It struck me because, one, that person's probably been burned by some false professor somewhere, wouldn't you say? I mean, probably that person has had some very horrible experiences with people who pretended to be Christians and were not. Guarantee you that person didn't come out of an orphanage that was taken, you know, that was supported by Christian widows who gave their last dime to support babies they'd never meet in this world. Guarantee you that person didn't come out of a hospital that was built sacrificially by the gifts of Christians who wanted to take care of the suffering and the dying. Guarantee you that person didn't come out of a home where mom and dad cherished and loved this child as an arrow sent from God. Guarantee you. And yet there's a grain of truth in that bumper sticker, isn't there, that's frightening. I like your Jesus. I don't like your Christians. They are so unlike your Christ. How many times have we bought into a sort of practical atheism that makes us different from Christ? Jesus, who of all people on the planet had connection to God, would still take time to pray intensely to his Lord and sometimes stay all night, up all night to pray to God his Father. How much more we need such.
Yes, there is a nature in us

that longs for the false, that wants the false, you see. And so Paul is saying, Timothy, you've got to preach to these people because they're fighting the battle inside them all the time. It's being helped by false teachers, or hindered, you might say, depending on your perspective. Hindered by the false teachers, it's being hindered by Satan and his minions, and it's being hindered by their own carnal nature that wants to flee. I mean, I'm tired of conflict, they might have said. I'm tired of worrying about all these nuances. I'm tired of trying to dig around here and produce righteousness. I'm tired of making the right decision every time. After all, nice guys finish last. I just want to go the easy route. They might have said that. And Paul says, Timothy, you want to be a good pastor? Tell them, don't give up. It's worth it. It's worth the fight. Hang in there. Don't give up. Don't give up. Remember the right and forget the false. Well, Timothy would do it, we assume that's what Timothy did. I mean, whenever you get a word from the Apostle Paul, it's not the kind of thing you forget overnight. We would assume that Timothy did that, but how could a timid little fellow like Timothy, a guy that, I mean, the reason we think he's timid is because Paul said things like this in 2 Timothy chapter 1. He said, be not ashamed of the testimony of our Lord, nor of me as prisoner. Okay? Don't be ashamed, Timothy. And he would say, God has not given us the spirit of fear, but the spirit of, you know, love and of a sound mind. Timothy, don't be timid. Go out there with courage, because God has not given us the spirit of fear. So Paul's advised Timothy along these lines. It makes us think he wouldn't have said that if it wasn't necessary. And so for those of us who have a bit of a timid nature about us, we really do get in behind Timothy. He's like, okay, Paul, you're talking to me too. You're talking to us. If you've ever had that sense of timidness, you're not quite sure whether you should stand for righteousness in a situation or not, the message is to you. And so Paul is speaking to a timid Timothy. And the question comes up then, how in the world could he do this? Here are all these fire breathers, as it were, speaking lies and hypocrisy all around you, trying to win and woo your congregation away. What are you to do, Timothy? Well, you're to be a good minister of Christ. How in the world am I to do that? How can I put people in memory of the right thing and forgetfulness of the other? How can it be? Well, he says it in the latter part of verse 6. You'll be a good minister of Jesus Christ, he says, nourished up in the words of faith and of good doctrine, whereunto thou hast attained. Where do you get the courage? The courage comes in being nourished on words of faith. Friends, there's nothing like it. There's nothing like having the Word of God in the soul in such a way that it creates a moral courage that stands. We've read, we've experienced, we know what it is. That whenever the Word of God is dwelling in us richly, we have the courage to stand. Sometimes we could fight with the beast at Ephesus, as Paul said. But whenever we've been dabbling in sin, and our interest is not as great in the Word of God, it's very, very hard to stand for truth, isn't it? Nourished up in words of faith. Timothy, if you want to be a good minister of Jesus Christ, study the good. Get into it. Roll up your sleeves. Handle the good word of God. Taste and see that the Lord is gracious. And when you do that, the bad becomes so obvious that you want to stay away from it. You see the exceeding sinfulness of sin. You're aware of how bad sin really is. And so moral courage is developed and developed and developed as there is this connectedness to the greater power that there is in God. Timothy, remember, but then forget. Because the next verse says to avoid some things, right? It's basically he's saying forget some things. Get away from some things. Get them out of your memory. Don't let them tempt you. Verse 7, refuse. Refuse profane and old wives' fables and exercise thyself rather unto godliness. You say, did they have old wives' tales back then too? Apparently they did. And these apparently were more destructive even than those around today. Old wives' fables, silly myths, is the idea. Profane fables. Things that lead people away. Little couplets that are given, little aphorisms that are given, little morals that are spoken. And people say, well, that sounds good. I latch on to that, and they get hold of it. And the next thing you know, they've gone off the path that Christ has intended. Some of these things sound very good. Of course, in our day, we have tons of them floating around, and people think they're Bible.

0: Now, in our part of the country, and especially in older generations, what you hear so often is, I was brought up to believe. You ever heard that? I was always taught. Boy, we hear that a lot, don't we? Starts kind of making us squirm because, well, see, some things that we were brought up to believe are right. And some things we were always taught are right. But we cannot assure ourselves that everything we were brought up to believe is right. Because all of us are still growing. If we're not growing, we're dead. Green things grow. If we're still green, if we're still alive, we're still growing. And so we're continually discovering things in the Word and realizing, yes, that was right. No, this was wrong in this area, or this needs to be nuanced in this area. You see, continually this goes on. So Paul comes out to Timothy, and without any hesitation, any reservation, he just says, shun those things. Refuse them. Profane and old wives' fables, those stories, just get rid of them. Help people forget them. And the way you do this, friends, is by showing the superiority of the truth. Showing that truth stands taller than every lie that Satan ever spun. That truth, when lived out in the life, is bigger and better and finer and, frankly, more joyful than all the lies Satan can spin. How many times have you experienced, you've been on a spiritual high? I was talking to one of our kids at school. He was telling me about, I'll just have to share this experience. I prayed all summer for a certain student of mine and just prayed the Lord would get hold of his soul. And so August comes around and I'm in the hallway, see his mama there, and I say, could you just tell me how, call his name. I said, how's he doing? She said, I'll tell you if you don't mind my crying. I said, oh, what? And so she started telling me how the Lord had just reached his soul this summer and turned him around in his path. And I said, now you're going to make me cry. And we got done, went back to my office, and I just sat down. And I just couldn't hold back the tears for a little while. God, you are so good. What an amazing God we serve that actually can make a difference in somebody's life like that. And so I was talking then to his brother a little bit later, and he shared the whole story. He said, you know, it was such an amazing night during this event in which the Lord just started moving. And he said, for 3 hours, we were just praying. We're just on our faces and praying to the Lord, and people were weeping everywhere. And these are teenage boys. And he said, after 3 hours, 1 o'clock in the morning, we went to Texas Tavern. And we walked in and the waiter said, what is with you guys? To which he said, man, we've been praising Jesus for the last 3 hours. And I said, yes, that's great, isn't it? That's beautiful that God so moved. And that the Lord Jesus could be enthroned in the hearts of the young. What I'm telling you is there probably were some other people that were high at 1 o'clock in the morning at Texas Tavern too, right? But high on something else. I truly believe that solid joys and lasting treasures, we sang it. Do you believe it? Solid joys and lasting treasures, none but Zion's children know. The highest high there is in this world is in the kingdom of Christ. And so Paul says, Timothy, make them forget the bad because it's so inferior. And make them remember the good because it's so superior. Show them real joy. And let them be arrested by the sovereign power of the greater delight. A good minister is defined by the fact that he helps people remember and he helps people forget.
1: And we need to pause right there today in this message entitled A Good Minister of Jesus Christ. And I do invite you back next Sunday as the lesson continues. We'll get more practical as the passage does moving forward next week. That does wrap it up for today. I'm Thomas Mann, inviting you back again next time when we declare God's amazing message of grace.

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1: I was all but 22, I think, at the time. 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

0: Last week, Jason Aldean stood alone at the top of the CT40 mountain with Don't Tell on Me. But a brand new week means a brand new challenge. Did Jason hang on to the crown, or is somebody finally going to knock him off the summit? That's what we are here to find out. 40 of the biggest songs in country music and one number one in 4 hours of the music we all love. So, my friends, I do believe it's time to crank it up and count them down.
1: Number 40!
0: And just like that, we're off and running. Kicking off this week's countdown is a guy we've been cheering on since the very beginning here on the Country Top 40 Launchpad. Now, it's always fun watching an artist go from one to watch to climbing the biggest countdown in country music. So let's get things rolling with Jacob Hackworth. And what took you so long?

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0: I am proud to say I'm an Ella fella. Ella Langley with a brand new debut called Loving Life Again, starting the climb at number 35. And I'm also wearing my Ella's Fella's brand new t-shirt that she sent me right now. Country Top 40. You're checking out the Summer of Hits on the Country Top 40 with Fitz. And coming up, Parker McCollum tells me about the very first time he ever saw Cody Johnson live. And it wasn't just a concert. It was one of those moments that changed the way he looked at country music forever. You're going to love this story. It's coming up next on the Country Top 40 with Fitz.
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0: impression. It was the way he carried himself, the way he connected with people. And Parker says that was the moment he realized what a real country artist looked like.
1: I've always looked up to him a lot. My older cousin Austin was in a terrible wreck when I was in high school. Still alive, but tough deal. And Cody actually played his benefit. That was the first time. It was 2009 at the Montgomery County Fairgrounds. And I think Randy Rome paid him like $500 or whatever. And they pulled up in their van and trailer. And I was a sophomore in high school. You know, I'm like, that was my first time ever hearing a Cody. And I remember them just blowing it out of the water that night at a fairgrounds charity for people that had no idea who they were. And we've become super close over the years. And I say it all the time. He's stone cold killer on stage. Unbelievable musician, singer. Great dad, great husband, just a true cowboy, represents Texas as good as anyone ever has.
0: Parker McCollum right now checking in at number 33 with Killing Me.

Kevin Powers and Shaboozy moving up a spot this week to number 34 on the countdown. And you know, Parker McCollum has been a Cody Johnson fan for a long, long time. In fact, it goes all the way back to high school. But it wasn't Cody's voice, and it wasn't even the songs that left the biggest

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0: 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I mean, for years, he's been the voice behind the voices. And now he's stepping into the spotlight with a story of his own. 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
6: 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Alexandra Kay, she's got number 27, was Straight for the Heart.
7: Where do you

Alexandra Kay holding her ground this week at number 27 was Straight for the Heart. Born and raised in Tennessee, here's Russell Dickerson checking in at number 26 with Worth Your While.

Russell Dickerson climbing up two spots this week to number 26 with Worth Your While. And you're checking out the Summer of Hits on the Country Top 40 with Fitz. You know, for years, Graylin James has been the guy writing hits for other artists. And now, man, now he's finally telling his own story. Graylin says he used to hold back the really personal stuff, but he's learned that those honest moments are the ones that people connect with the most. And I think he's absolutely right. Here's Graylin James making his way to number 25 with a brilliantly written song, Water at a Wedding. Well, I

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0: John Pardy, P-A-R-D with an I, climbing up one to number 21 with boots off. And all right, y'all, how about we throw off those boots right now and put on some Crocs, something comfortable, maybe a brand new pair of New Balance, because we're going to go in deep into the vault this weekend, a very nice air-conditioned vault. And I can't believe it's the last weekend in July, so we're going to head down now and see if we can find the best songs to make you think about summertime in the country. And your ticket to the vault is brought to you by O'Reilly Auto Parts, your professional parts people. And I don't know if you know this, but I am part man, part machine, thanks to our brand new eye retina scanner. I am the only man in the world with access to the vault. Let me just walk in front of this scanner real quick. Ah, it seems like it's getting brighter every weekend.
1: Hello, Fitz. Please step in front of the retina eye scanner.
0: All right, here I am.
1: Did you get my friend request?
0: Uh-oh, here she goes. Yes, I did. I think I already accepted it. Go back and check your Facebook account.
1: Access granted.
0: Now the iRetina scanner is sending me friend request on Facebook. All right. Thank you so much for letting me in. And we're going to start our journey in the year that the McDonald's Happy Meal was first marketed. And parents haven't heard the end of it since.
2: Your kids will love McDonald's Happy Meal.

the latest from Corey Kent and Co. Wetzel, Rocky Mountain Low, and you got Fitz playing the hits, letting you know right now that song just backed up 17 spots to number 19. And check this out, another duo is in our sights right now as Lainey Wilson and John Mayer enter the countdown at number 18 with Phone, Keys, Wallet.

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40 with Fitz, because every country song means something to somebody. And this weekend, I get a message on TikTok from Lester, and he says, "What's up, Fitz? Every time I hear Darius Rucker's, it won't be like this for long. I got to pull over a second. You see, back in 2012, my little girl had just started kindergarten, and I remember dropping her off that first morning, and she was smiling. I wasn't. I was actually bawling like a baby, and I sat in the school parking lot after she walked inside, and then that song came on the radio. What are the odds? And at the time, I thought the song was trying to cheer me up, and I had no idea it was preparing me for life with my daughter. And fast forward to this summer, she's packing for her freshman year of college. I can't believe it, school is almost here, and we were loading boxes into the truck just last weekend, getting ready to pack her dorm room, and that same song came on the radio. And this time, we looked at each other, and we both started crying. It turns out Darius was right. It really didn't last long. Thanks for all you do, Fitz. Hug those babies every chance you get, and I love seeing pictures of your twins. Lester McGinnis, Wichita, Kansas.

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Number 8 on the country top 40 with Fitz, Carry On, Kenny Chesney. She was

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9: Country Top 40. And we arrive at number five on the countdown. Who knows everything about vehicles? 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Yes, he knows everything about automobiles. And number five, his name is Bailey Zimmerman with Chevy Silverado.

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Country music's favorite duo right now, Morgan Wallen and Ella Langley, climbing to number 3 with I Can't Love You Anymore. And hey, in case you missed it, the internet has a brand new celebrity, and it's a raccoon. His name is Jimothy. That's right, Jimothy. And he actually lives near Seattle. He's got a rare condition that gives him sort of a very funny little posture. And somehow he's racked up millions of views, inspired artwork, T-shirts, and even made appearances at Seattle Mariners baseball games.

Yes. Proof that these days you don't have to be famous to be famous. Speaking of somebody who can't stay off your timeline, here's a guy making his third appearance on the countdown this weekend. Back to back. It's a double shot of Morgan Wallen, number two with Doe.

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Ella Langley there for you with Jeffrey Joe. Check it in on the weekend. Good afternoon. Here's Luke Combs. It's called Be By You, 99.5 WJLS.

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Taking a step back with Vince Gill on the radio with Jeffrey Joe on the weekend. Hope you're having a great Sunday afternoon. Here's Hardy and Company. The song is called MacArthur. 99.5

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0: 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Heavens to Betsy, that's Jackson Dean. And Jeffrey Joe with you here this Sunday afternoon. 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
3: Metro News AccuWeather, it's going to be partly cloudy tonight, overnight low 63. Monday, clouds and sunshine, high 83. And then for Tuesday, showers and thunderstorms likely with the potential for some severe weather and thunderstorms there. Tuesday high, be near 80. That's your Metro News AccuWeather on the Big Dog.

Dierks Bentley's coming to the State Fair of West Virginia. We're looking forward to that show on Big Dog Day at the State Fair at WV. Jeffrey Joe with you and Taylor Swift on the Big Dog. 99.5 WJLN.

99.5 WJLS, the big dog in country. That is Bailey Zimmerman talking about the Chevy Silverado. It's Jeffrey Joe. Hope you're having a great weekend. Hey, we still have some 50-50 Friday offers still on the table. 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

That's Chris Lane on the Big Dog 99.5 WJLS. Sophia, check it in for that one with Jeffrey Joe in the weekend. Here's Lauren Elena with Chase Matthew, All My Exes. It's on the Big Dog.

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4: Metro News AccuWeather. It's going to be partly cloudy tonight. Overnight low 63. Monday, clouds and sunshine, high 83. And then for Tuesday, showers and thunderstorms likely with the potential for some severe weather and thunderstorms there. Tuesday high, be near 80. That's your Metro News AccuWeather on the Big

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Corey Kent, Co Wetzel, singing the blues in a Colorado Rocky Mountain low. And Jeffrey Joe with Jason Aldean on the Big Dog.

0: 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Taking a step back and a good weekend throwback with Joe DiMessina. Heads Carolina, tails California, and Jeffrey Joe on the radio on a Sunday afternoon. And hey, congratulations and a shout out to Patricia Killen from Access Health Lab in Beckley. 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
2: Metro News AccuWeather, it's going to be partly cloudy tonight, overnight low 63. Monday, clouds and sunshine, high 83. And then for Tuesday, showers and thunderstorms likely with the potential for some severe weather and thunderstorms there. Tuesday high, be near 80. That's Metro News AccuWeather on the Big Dog.

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Blake Shelton with Jeffrey Joe at Vancouver Country in your radio. Shout out to Mullins, Kane Brown, and Woman. It's on the Big Dog.

0: 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It's Ella Langley with Morgan Wallen and I Can't Love You Anymore, and Jeffrey Joe with you. Yeah, I hope you're having a great weekend. And, of course, soccer took over the summer with the World Cup, and it has overtaken baseball to become America's third favorite sport. Can you believe it? American football is number one by a mile, followed by basketball, then soccer coming in at number three, and then baseball. Ice hockey at fifth, tennis coming in at sixth, followed by boxing, MMA, and golf. So football, you bet, at the top of the heap, and boy, football season is going to be here before you know it. But soccer is now officially more popular than America's pastime, baseball. I guess it's not America's pastime anymore, huh? Hey, we got more hot country coming up on the radio. Keep it where you got it right here. The Big Dog Days of Summer, powered by Farmer Klein and Campbell at 99.5 WJLS and WJLS.com.
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Jeffrey Joe with Back-to-Back Country on your radio. Here's John Morgan for Princeton. The song is called Kid Myself. 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
1: Metro News AccuWeather. It's going to be partly cloudy tonight. Overnight low 63. Monday, clouds and sunshine, high 83. And then for Tuesday, showers and thunderstorms likely with the potential for some severe weather and thunderstorms there. Tuesday high be near 80. That's your Metro News AccuWeather on the Big Dog.

out of the blue, drifting off to the evening news. She said, honey, what would you do if you'd have never met me? 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

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West Virginia's first choice

Taking a step back with Blackhawk. That's just about right. It's on the Big Dog, 99.5 WJLS. WJLS.com. Number one for country. Number one, period. Here's Dan and Shay's latest. It's called Say So. It's on the Big Dog.

0: say so. Big Dog, 99.5 WJLAs at WJLAs.com. There's Dan and Shay with Jeffrey Joe. The song is called Say So. I hope you're having a great weekend. Jelly Roll and Bunny XO recently finalized their divorce. We were talking about this earlier this week. The exact details aren't known, but they will be splitting things up like homes and cars, and Jelly Roll will also make a one-time confidential lump sum payment to Bunny, so there will be no alimony claims made in court. Their agreement also includes a provision to prohibit them from trash talking about each other. So thank goodness for that. We don't have to hear much about this post-divorce settlement with Jelly Roll and Bunny XO calling it quits. 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

Metro News AccuWeather, it's going to be partly cloudy tonight, overnight low 63. Monday, clouds and sunshine, high 83. And then for Tuesday, showers and thunderstorms likely with the potential for some severe weather and thunderstorms there. Tuesday high, be near 80. That's Metro News AccuWeather on the

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Luke Combs will be by you as Jeffrey Joe. Thanks for listening here Sunday afternoon. And ESPN college football analyst Darius Walker received a free hotel upgrade after he was mistaken for Darius Rucker. That's hilarious. He joked, quote, "Apparently there's another famous Darius, and today..."

0: We both won. Now, Mr. Rucker commented on the video of the experience and said, quote, "You're welcome, LOL." So Darius Walker gets a hotel upgrade after being mistaken for Darius Rucker. That's pretty funny. Hey, more High Country coming up. Get ready for Randy Houser, Kenny Chesney. 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

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Number one for country, number one, period. No question about it. Jeffrey Joe and Back-to-Back Country and Kenny Chesney's latest one is called Carry On. 99.5, the Big Dog. She was.

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1: Metro News AccuWeather. It's going to be partly cloudy tonight. Overnight low 63. Monday, clouds and sunshine, high 83. And then for Tuesday, showers and thunderstorms likely with the potential for some severe weather and thunderstorms there. Tuesday high be near 80. That's your Metro News AccuWeather on the Big Dog.

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I trust you're having a great weekend. I love this song from Lainey Wilson, John Mayer sitting on guitar. It's called Phone Keys Wallet. Big Dog.

0: Dog, Gotti.5, WJLS, WJLS.com. Lainey Wilson and John Mayer sitting in on guitar and phone, keys, wallet, etc. And Jeffrey Joe on the radio. Hope you're having a great weekend. Thanks for listening here on a Sunday afternoon. Big Dog Days of Summer kicking in and more chances to win beginning tomorrow. Soquel Mountain Water Park tickets up for grabs. We've got family four packs of passes that will start up the winning beginning tomorrow. Listen for the Big Dog Touch Tones. Be the ninth caller when you hear them, and you win a family four-pack to Soquel in the Smokies. Soquel Mountain Water Park in Tennessee, a great summertime destination. 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
3: Metro News AccuWeather. It's going to be partly cloudy tonight. Overnight low 63. Monday, clouds and sunshine, high 83. And then for Tuesday, showers and thunderstorms likely, with the potential for some severe weather and thunderstorms there. Tuesday high be near 80. That's your Metro News AccuWeather on the big

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Going down good, keeping you cooled off here on this Sunday on the Big Dog, 995 WJLS Day Drinking, Little Big Tam with Jeffrey Joe and Kane Brown on the Big Dog.

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1: Metro News AccuWeather. It's going to be partly cloudy tonight. Overnight low 63. Monday, clouds and sunshine, high 83. And then for Tuesday, showers and thunderstorms likely with the potential for some severe weather and thunderstorms there. Tuesday high, be near 80. That's your Metro News AccuWeather on the big

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0: 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Big record from last summer, Scotty McCreery and Hootie and the Bottle Rockets. And Jeffrey Joe with you. Hope you're having a great weekend. Hey, Carson Daly hooked up Riley Green with a custom chair for The Voice, as Riley will be debuting as one of the coaches on the upcoming season for The Voice for season 30. And he'll be able to keep his cowboy hat on set. Riley said he has a little holster for the hat now in the chair, so yeah, nobody else has that advantage, he says. Riley teased that the holster will be part of his strategy. He says, whenever I pick somebody for my team, I'll pull my hat on, pull it out, and they'll know that I'm serious. The Voice premieres Monday, September 21st on NBC television for season 30, and Riley Green debuting, replacing Blake Shelton. We'll see how that goes this season. I got more high country on the radio. I got Corey Kent, Co Wetzel, and Rocky Mountain Low. Lots more high country right here on the weekend with 99.5 WJLS The Big.
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2: Metro News AccuWeather, it's going to be partly cloudy tonight, overnight low 63. Monday, clouds and sunshine, high 83. And then for Tuesday, showers and thunderstorms likely with the potential for some severe weather and thunderstorms there. Tuesday high, be near 80. That's Metro News AccuWeather on the big day.

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Here's Zach John King for Lewisburg. It's on the big

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0: 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I quit dwelling on it. Move on. Jeffrey Joe with you. 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
0: Metro News AccuWeather. It's going to be partly cloudy tonight. Overnight low 63. Monday, clouds and sunshine, high 83. And then for Tuesday, showers and thunderstorms likely with the potential for some severe weather and thunderstorms there. Tuesday high, be near 80. That's your Metro News AccuWeather on the Big Dog.

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2: 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We take you to services from earlier today.

0: His name. Make known His deeds among the peoples.
1: Sing to Him, sing praises to Him. Tell of all His wonderful works.
0: Glory in His holy name. Let the hearts of those who seek the Lord rejoice.
1: Seek the Lord and His strength. Seek His presence continually.
0: Remember the wonderful works He has done, His miracles and the judgments He uttered, O offspring of His servant Abraham, children of Jacob, His chosen ones.
1: He is the Lord our God. His judgments are all on the earth.
0: He is mindful of His covenant forever, of the word that He commanded for 1,000 generations.
1: Praise the Lord.
0: I invite you to join together in our prayer.
1: Generous God, provider of our daily bread, you give us rest in green fields and satisfy our hungry souls. Take the simple, meager gifts we bring and transform them into a great feast, so that all people may taste and see the goodness of your coming realm. Through Jesus Christ, the bread of life. Amen.
0: And our opening hymn is All Creatures of Our God and King, number 15. We'll sing verse 1 and then verses 4 through.
1: Saving love is this: while we were sinners, Christ died for us. Because we have faith in Him, we dare to approach God with confidence. In faith and penitence, let's confess our sins before God and one another by reading together the prayer of confession found in your bulletin. Merciful God, we confess that we have not followed your way. You are always faithful to us, yet we pursue our own desires. You are generous beyond measure, yet we jealously hoard your gifts. Forgive us, God of grace. Help us to comprehend the height, depth, and breadth of your great love for all. Through Jesus Christ, our Lord. Amen.

The mercy of the Lord is from everlasting to everlasting. I declare to you in the name of Jesus Christ, we are forgiven. May the God of mercy, who forgives all your sins, strengthen you in all goodness, and by the power of the Holy Spirit, keep you in eternal life. Amen. Let the peace of Christ rule in your hearts. To this peace we are called as members of a single body. The peace of Christ be with you.

0: Spirit, that as the scriptures are read and your word is proclaimed, we may hear with joy what you say to us today. Amen. Our Old Testament lesson this morning comes from the book of Psalms. It is the final psalm, Psalm 150. Listen now for the word of the Lord. Praise the Lord. Praise God in his sanctuary. Praise him in his mighty firmament. Praise him for his mighty deeds. Praise him according to his surpassing greatness. Praise him with trumpet sound. Praise him with lute and harp. Praise him with tambourine and dance. Praise him with strings and pipe. Praise him with clanging cymbals. Praise him with loud clashing cymbals. Let everything that breathes praise the Lord. Praise the Lord. The word of the Lord.
1: Our New Testament reading is from Paul's letter to the Romans, chapter 8, verses 26 through 39. Likewise, the Spirit helps us in our weakness, for we do not know how to pray as we ought, but that very Spirit intercedes.

with sighs too deep for words. And God, who searches the heart, knows what is in the mind of the Spirit, because the Spirit intercedes for the saints according to the will of God. We know that all things work together for good for those who love God, who are called according to His purpose. For those whom He foreknew, He also predestined to be conformed to the image of His Son, in order that He might be the firstborn within a large family. And those whom He predestined, He also called. And those whom He called, He also justified. And those whom He justified, He also glorified. What then are we to say about these things? If God is for us, who is against us? He who did not withhold His own Son, but gave Him up for all of us, will He not with Him also give us everything else? Who will bring any charge against God's elect? It is God who justifies. Who is it to condemn? It is Christ Jesus who died, yes, who was raised, who is at the right hand of God, who indeed intercedes for us. Who will separate us from the love of Christ? Will hardship or distress or persecution or famine or nakedness or peril or sword? As it is written, for your sake we are being killed all day long. We are accounted as sheep to be slaughtered. No, in all these things we are more than conquerors through Him who loved us. For I am convinced that neither death nor life, nor angels nor rulers, nor things present, nor things to come, nor powers, nor height, nor depth, nor anything else in all creation will be able to separate us from the love of God in Christ Jesus our Lord. My friends, this is the word of the Lord. There's a dramatic scene in some old movies when a newspaper editor hollers out, "Stop the presses!" And the moment means that there's some news that is so big and so important it's worth tearing up the front page in order to put the new news on there. And it's expensive. It's a lot of trouble. It almost never happens. And in the years that Jennifer was a newspaper editor, there was one time she stopped the presses for breaking news. It was October 24th, 1989. It was the day that Jim Baker of PTL, Praise the Lord Ministries, was sentenced to 45 years in federal prison on fraud and conspiracy charges for bilking his followers out of $158 million. And nowadays, people would post the news online immediately, and it would be out there before he could leave the courthouse. But back then, it meant that someone had found a telephone, and they had dictated a story, had been typed up and sent out on the news wire. And the PTL story back then was a national story, but it was an especially big deal for us locally because the ministry studio and the Heritage USA Park were just down the highway in Charlotte. And Jennifer's decision and timing meant that she was the first to print with this big story. She beat out the state's largest newspaper. They'd been following it for a long time. I kind of imagine her back then working in newspapers with her sleeves rolled up and a big cigar and hollering out at the press guy. Anyway, that's a long time ago now. We forget how controversial this television ministry was. But it used to infuriate me that they would steal money from widows and the poor so that Baker and his family could live in luxury. And I think others felt that way. I remember we had a new pastor, and he tried repeatedly to get everyone during worship to say, "Praise the Lord," as a response to things. And people would kind of half-heartedly praise the Lord. I think they recognized it as the catchphrase of PTL, praise the Lord. And the new preacher was from Texas, and he may not have been aware of how a criminal enterprise had colored this phrase for us. Well, it's a shame that our human condition ever reflects poorly on God or on God's word. Jim Baker's lengthy prison sentence was reduced on appeal. He's out of prison now, and I doubt people remember much about PTL these days. But we are going to take back the good feelings associated with this phrase. And we proclaim wholeheartedly, praise the Lord. The phrase, praise the Lord, both begins and ends Psalm 150, the last of the Psalms. As Marie pointed out, if there's a trivia question that comes up, how many Psalms are there? Now you know. And be sure to get that one, 150 Psalms. In these past 8 weeks,

weeks we've gone through. This is the eighth. There's a part of me that wants to just keep going. We'll do all 150, but I think today may be the end of our summer sermon series on the Psalms. But I want you to understand something else about this that I'm not sure if you know. Praise the Lord is a translation of a Hebrew phrase that you know. You may think you don't know. There's a lot of Greek things, but there are also some Hebrew things that we commonly use that you may not be aware. Praise the Lord is the Hebrew phrase, hallelujah. You know that word, I'm sure. Hallelujah is actually a compound Hebrew word made up of hallelu. That means it's a command to tell a group of people to praise. And then Yah is short for, you probably guessed it, Yahweh, the name of God. Hallelujah. The command is plural. It's you all praise the Lord, or in the South, y'all praise the Lord. I was in Ireland doing this wedding, and at some point, I guess I said y'all, and somebody came running up to me after the service, "Are you from the South?" I said, "Well, I live in West Virginia." I'm not sure if that counts South or not, but anyway. But it's so funny. I see a North Carolina tag now in the parking lot, and I feel like asking somebody, "Well, where are you from? Are you from Salisbury or something?" But when I go to North Carolina, I see all these North Carolina tags. I never even think about asking people where they're from. Anyway, I'm getting off track here. But the five final psalms, not just the last psalm, the five final psalms all start and end with hallelujah. Each one of them starts with hallelujah and ends with hallelujah, all five of them. And if I've done my math right, that's 10. 10 times hallelujahs in Psalms 146 through 150. And these are known as the hallelujah psalms for that reason. And the fact that there are five hallelujah psalms harkens back to a significant number in ancient Jewish culture, because there were five books of Moses: Genesis, Exodus, Leviticus, Numbers, and Deuteronomy, also known as the Torah. And these five hallelujah psalms that end the book of 150 psalms also take us back to Psalm 1. We kind of have these structural bookends for the psalms, because Psalm 1 tells us that the blessed life begins with the Torah, the study of God's Word. And then we end with these five hallelujah psalms, which harkens back to that Torah. And Psalm 1 especially talks about how important it is where we place our attention, what we allow to shape us in life instead of drifting along with the advice of the wicked or settling into ways that pull us away from God. We are invited to delight in God's Torah, those five books of Moses, and it also came eventually to mean all of God's Word. It talks about we delight in the law of the Lord, and that when it says that, it's not talking about just a set of rules, but the larger story of God's law, of God's creation and faithfulness and redemption and love. And meditating on Scripture day and night means more to us than just sitting quietly as we think of it in meditation. It means that we take God's Word. That's what they meant by meditation in their day. We take it and we turn it over in our minds. We think about it. We speak about it. We let it become part of the way we live and take it out into the world with us. And those who trust God and stay rooted in His Word are like trees planted beside living water, Psalm 1 tells us. And God is the one who places us there and sustains us and helps us to bear fruit in the right season. And the book of Psalms further is divided into five sections or books. You may kind of miss that sometimes, but again, that's based on the five books of Moses. You can see in your Bible the headings of those five books. So we've listed them in the bulletin for you as well if you'd like to look at that later. And the sections of these Psalms include calls to covenant faithfulness, and they're kind of grouped that way, and hope in the Messiah who is to come. And these 150 Hebrew poems and songs and prayers together make up the entire book of the Psalms as the prayer book of God's people as they strive to be faithful to God's law and as they wait in hope for the future messianic kingdom. And another thing that you'll notice, which we don't often do, but if you read the Psalms in order, if you begin at Psalm 1, you go all the way through Psalm 150, is that the Psalms of lament kind of predominate among the first of the Psalms.

psalms, and then there is a shift as you go to praise. Again, we end with a hallelujah psalms, but lament takes up the first part of the psalms in a lot of ways, or is the predominant type of psalm. I was thinking about that. You know, lament is probably a proper response to the world that we see around us. We see a lot of evil in the world. We look at psalms of lament like Psalm 13. It's kind of the classic psalm of lament, and it teaches us that when we feel alienated, or we feel overwhelmed, or we feel powerless, we should still pray to God. And our central hope is rooted in God's steadfast love, that hesed love of God that we talk about in the Hebrew. Hesed, this Hebrew word that means, or is, we translate as steadfast love, which binds us to God and assures us that God's love does not let us go, even in suffering. As we are navigating the evil that we see around us in the world, we hold to God and God's word as our guide, and we put our trust in God. We do not put our trust in any religious leader, in any preacher. We do not put our trust in any politician. We have seen faith leaders who show us how to help the poor. We've also seen preachers stealing money from widows. We've seen politicians inspiring and helping us, but we've also seen them breaking promises and lying. And so listen to people and make your own judgments. You can support whomever you want, but don't put your trust in them. Psalm 146, the first of the Hallelujah Psalm, says, "Do not put your trust in princes, in mortals, in whom there is no help. When their breath departs, they return to the evil. On that very day, their plans perish. But as you live your life, put your trust in God, in God's word, and through the power of the Holy Spirit, live out your faith as guided by God's word and the power of the Holy Spirit." Psalm 146, like the Torah, tells us about those for whom God has special concern. And one way that we are to live in the world is to help take care of those whom God has special concern. Psalm 146 tells us the Lord lifts up those who are bowed down. The Lord loves the righteous. The Lord watches over the strangers. He upholds the orphan and the widow, but the way of wicked he brings to ruin. And there's this kind of Old Testament shorthand that we see describe people for whom God has special concern. You see it over and over in the Old Testament. The alien, or sometimes the stranger and the orphan and the widow. All of these were people who were the weak and downtrodden in their society. The ones who people of faith are urged to help, not just because it is the right thing to do, but because God commands it. And God's judgment is upon those who abuse or take advantage of the weakest among us. And we live in a sad state of affairs these days. We see bullies rewarded. We see evil flourishing. And our hope that God's kingdom may come on earth as it is in heaven means that we live in tension between the evil ways of our world and the coming of the messianic kingdom. And one of the things that the Psalms teach us is not to ignore our feelings or our pain, but to cry out to God about it, but also not to let the pain that we have determine what our lives mean. We pray to God even when we see bad things around us, even when we see tragedies happen in the world through no fault of anyone's. We have hope in God even though we are realistic about the fallen nature of the world around us, about the trials and tribulations, about the evil in the world. And we always, in the midst of everything, look forward in anticipation of the day when God will perfectly fulfill His promises. And yet we praise Him even now in hope. And as Christians, we can go back and read the Psalms through the lens of the life of Christ. As we know that Jesus told His disciples, as recounted in Luke 24:44, that everything written about me in the law of Moses, the prophets, and the Psalms must be fulfilled. And as Christians, we believe the story of God's creation and faithfulness and redemption and love finds its fulfillment in Jesus. And as Christians, we believe that

Jesus lived out the perfect example of what this blessed life looks like, loving God and loving others, allowing God's truth to be written in our hearts or on our hearts so we can live with peace and strength and hope. And our hope in God's steadfast love is fulfilled in Jesus through his life and death and resurrection, through his promised return. Believers can look back on how God has sustained us in the past, even as we rely on God's sustaining grace in the present, even as we look forward to final deliverance from death, because we believe with Paul that nothing separates us from the love of God in Christ Jesus our Lord. No, he said, in all these things we are more than conquerors through him who loved us. For I am convinced that neither death nor life, nor angels, nor rulers, nor things present, nor things to come, nor powers, nor height, nor depth, nor anything else in all creation will be able to separate us from the love of God in Christ Jesus our Lord. No matter the bad things that we see or experience, we have cause for joy and celebration and hope. And our laments and our prayers draw attention to what is wrong in this fallen world and ask God to do something about it, which may involve using us to be peacemakers or having us to comfort the weak and uplift the weary and help the downtrodden. And along the journey, we are moving with hope that God's kingdom will come on earth as it is in heaven, because God has promised us that. And our hope sings out even in the midst of suffering in anticipation of the day of redemption, and we pray and we sing with the psalmist, praise the Lord, hallelujah, praise the Lord, praise God in his sanctuary, praise him in his mighty firmament, praise him for his mighty deeds, praise him according to his surpassing greatness, praise him with trumpet sound, praise him with lute and harp, praise him with tambourine and dance, praise him with strings and pipe, praise him with clanging cymbals, praise him with loud clashing cymbals. Let everything that breathes praise the Lord, praise the Lord. When the psalmist said to praise God in his sanctuary, it meant, or the psalmist meant the temple in Jerusalem, a place set aside for the reverence and worship of God. But even then, they knew that God was not confined to a building. And in the new covenant, Jesus prays for us in heaven and by the Holy Spirit makes his dwelling place among his people and within the heart of each believer. So we praise God in his sanctuary, not just in this sanctuary, but wherever we go as followers of Jesus. And we praise God in his mighty firmament, the wide expanse of the skies, that we praise God from horizon to horizon, every place under the sun. And in addition to that, we will praise God in heaven. The book of Revelation tells us there won't be a temple in heaven because its temple is the Lord God, the Almighty, and the Lamb. And we praise God for his mighty deeds and his surpassing greatness. The psalmist probably had in mind mighty deeds like delivering the people from slavery in Egypt. We know how God acted mightily in resurrecting Jesus after his death on the cross, resurrecting him for the redemption of the world. And we have this whole orchestra of God's people praising God. The trumpet that they knew was the shofar, that ram's horn that they blew for holy occasions or the coronation of the king. And we'll hear that sound of the trumpet when the Lord comes again. And the point of all of these instruments that they talk about is not simply the lute or the harp or the tambourine or the strings or the cymbals, but it's about the joy of music, the fullness of praise by God's people in all their variety, men and women and priests and laity joining together to honor God. And this list of musical instruments is not meant to be comprehensive. It invites us to join in the fullness of praise, meaning that we can praise God with the piano or the organ or the bells or whatever gifts or instruments we have. Wherever God's people come together, let everything that breathes praise the Lord. Praise the Lord. Hallelujah. Would you join me in prayer, please? Lord God, we praise you. We count our blessings even as we recognize the bad things in the world around us. Help us that we might live in hope, and give us the assurance that you are

0: 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We thank you for Jesus. We thank you for the promise that nothing in life or in death can separate us from your love in Christ Jesus. We pray in the name of Jesus. Amen. Now, people of God, go out into the world in peace and have courage. Hold on to what is good. Return no one evil for evil, but comfort the weak, uplift the weary, and help the downtrodden. May God bless you. Amen.
1: You have been listening to a broadcast of the Beckley Presbyterian Church. For more information, please visit their website, beckleypresby.org, or join them for worship on Sunday morning at 10:55.